0: Justin Timberlake.
1: My name is Halsey.
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Do Running Man in Nevada, or go get lost in the Sahara. 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Get taken away by the sirens. 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

made for running wild, cause I gotta get away. In my own nomadic style, live la vida, go fiesta, until I max out the visa. Only got one life, I say, to find the right señorita. So I play a little harder, to Running Man in Nevada. I'll go get lost in the Sahara, until we're saved by the water. 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I need to dance with my demons, I don't want them all.

Hi, everybody, and thanks for joining us on this Saturday afternoon. But first, a big thank you to Sandra Steenbergen for a great start to the day with all the news and views out of Papenburg. And in case you're wondering, I'm Clive Vickers-Clark, and over the next 2 hours, we'll be taking a musical journey through the golden years of pop with the Golden Oldie Show right here on Ems Festivaler. Now, who would have thought that playing just three chords would have given this group such a long career?

Despite reputedly only playing the guitar chords A, D and E, Status Quo had a very successful career. They've had over 60 chart hits in the UK, a lot more than any other band. They've released over 100 singles and 33 studio albums, and of those albums, 29 of them were consecutive hits on the UK album charts. As of 2015, they're one of only 50 artists to achieve more than 500 weeks in total on the album charts. The group reckon they've performed a total of 3,700 documented gigs, with the actual total being much higher. They reckon that over the years, they've travelled around 4 million miles and spent 23 years away from home. On a very sad note, founding member Rick Parfitt sadly died on Christmas Eve in 2016 from an infection after a shoulder injury. Now, back in the 1950s, it was quite common for singers and bands to cover current songs that were already in the charts. And here's a good example.

first person to record and release Singin' the Blues was Marty Robbins back in 1956. The most popular version was issued more or less at the same time by Guy Mitchell, and is the one that most people will remember. Another very popular version on the charts was the one by Tommy Steele and the Steelmen, which spent 1 week on top of the charts in January 57. Curiously, Tommy knocked Guy Mitchell's version of the top spot, and Guy subsequently returned the compliment a week later. Tommy Steele is a very good sculptor, and he donated a statue he had made of Eleanor Rigby to Liverpool Council. It stands not far from where the Cavern Club used to be. And who else will be singing with us in this hour? Well, warming up the vocal cords, we have some Sad Yardbirds. We're going to get together with the Youngbloods. The Small Faces will be here, but it looks like they've forgotten their words. And we'll be staying with the Walker Brothers. But before that comes to pass, we have the Swinging Blue Jeans.

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The first person to record Whole Lotta Shaking Going On was Big May Belt back in 1955. The most well-known version, though, comes from Jerry Lee Lewis, recorded at his second recording session for Sun Records in 1957. Jack Clement, the recording engineer, told Jerry Lee when he walked in the studio that we don't do much country around here. Go home and work some rock and roll numbers. They recorded it just the same, with the song going to the top of the charts and going on to become a rock and roll classic. Jerry Lee sadly died in October of 2022 at the ripe old age of 87. Now, come on, girls, back in the day, who wouldn't want to cuddle Elvis?

Let Me Be Your Teddy Bear first appeared in the 1957 Elvis film Loving You, the second of his long list of films. As with a lot of his songs, it went straight to number one, where it stayed for 7 weeks. It also hit the top spot on several of the other US charts as well. Now, this track was sandwiched in between two of Elvis's better-known hits, All Shook Up and Jailhouse Rock. Now, with the holiday season in full swing, we have a timely reminder to behave yourselves from Pat Boone.

seems so strange to lie awake alone. No regrets, no tears goodbye. Don't want you back.

The American folk and blues singer Tom Rush is credited with starting off the genre of the singer-songwriter. Tom started playing in 1961, whilst he was still studying English literature at Harvard University. Tom has written loads of songs, but his biggest success is No Regrets, which Tom recorded in 1968. It has since gone on to be a pop classic, which was a hit for the Walker Brothers back in 1975. And there have been many cover versions of the song since, and one I particularly like is the one by country singer Emmylou Harris. And no matter who sings it, it is still a great song. And it sounds like our next group keep forgetting the words.

This was a song that the members of the Small Faces didn't like that much, as they thought it didn't represent the music that the band normally played, which is more blues and R&B oriented. The song also brought them a large female audience, as happened with most of the bands, was one of the reasons Steve Marriott finally left the group to form Humble Pie. One of the writers of Sha-La-La-La-Lee was Kenny Lynch, a well-known TV and film actor, and he also provided some of the backing vocals as well. The song went on to be a top three hit for the band back in 1966. Now, our next track was co-written by the singer Solomon Burke and his wife Dolores. Dolores was also the mother of 11 of his children, and no wonder she asked for a divorce.

The melody to It's All in the Game was written by Charles D. Dawes in 1911 as melody in A major. Dawes later became Vice President of the United States of America, and the song is the only number one pop single to have been co-written by a US Vice President. The words were written by Carl Sigman in 1951, and the song was a hit for Tommy Edwards back in 1958. There have been countless cover versions of the song over the years, one of them being the number one hit for Cliff Richard in 1963. Now, looking at it, we haven't had an instrumental for a while.

The Safaris are all members of the same high school in California. Two of the students, Jim Fuller and Pat Connolly, are arranged with a third, Bob Berryhill, to have a practice session at Bob's house. That evening, they also met with Ron Wilson at a school dance and decided to form a band. Over that winter, the band wrote the tune Wipeout, which went on to become a big international hit for the band. It sold over 1 million copies and earned the band a gold disc. And next up, we have an early Beatles song. My-

You're tuned to Emma's Fact of Ellen, the Golden Oldie Show with Clive Vickers-Clark, and it's time now for the latest news and weather. And we go off to meet it with the Walker Brothers.

The band Marmalade were formed in 1961, but enjoyed the most successful period between 1968 and 1971, with hits such as Obla Di, Obla Da, Reflections of My Life, Ra Dancer, and the one that gave them their first hit back in 1968, Loving Things That We Have Just Enjoyed. The band still exists today and still tour on the oldie circuit, although since Graham Knight left the band in 2010, there are no original members left in the band. Now, but a few of us have asked this question at some point as well.

When Will I Be Loved was written by Phil Everly of the Everly Brothers and was the last hit on the Cadence record label. In 1960, the Everlys changed from Cadence to Warner Brothers, and in the summer of that year, Cadence released the song as the last Everly Brothers single. It performed quite well on the charts, getting to number 8 on the US Hot 100 and reaching number 4 on this side of the water. In 1975, the American singer Linda Ronstadt released a cover version which did even better, reaching number 2 on the US Hot 100. And who else will be loving us in this hour? Well, we'll be drinking some medicinal compound with Scaffold. We'll be looking for that blue moon with the Marcells, tripping off to San Francisco with the Flowerpot Men, or wandering off into the twilight with the Platters. But before all that, we have a whole lot of woman.

Harrison Ford. A cover version of Herman's Hermits was released in 1965, and it went on to be a big international hit as well. Sam Cooke was shot and killed in a Los Angeles motel back in 1964, and he was just 33 years old. Now, up next, we have a song from Princess Leia's mother,

Debbie Reynolds was principally an actress with a career that lasted from 1948 until she died in 2016, aged just 84. Her first husband was the singer and actor Eddie Fisher, and they had a daughter, Carrie, who later found fame as Princess Leia in Star Wars. In the 1950s, a series of films were produced featuring a southern girl, Tammy, who lives on a houseboat with her grandfather. The daughter is played by Debbie Reynolds, who sings the song Tammy in the film Tammy and the Bachelor. The song earned Debbie a gold disc and topped the charts on both sides of the Atlantic back in 1957. Now, it may be considered sexist today, but when this song was written back in 1960, it was inspired by the writers watching a group of young ladies walking down the street.

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Barry Maguire had several jobs before he settled into singing. Amongst others, he spent some time in the US Navy before they found out he was underage. He was a commercial fisherman and a journeyman pipe fitter for a while. Along with Barry Kane, he formed the duo Barry and Barry, and they managed to get a slot at the famous Troubadour Club in Hollywood. And it was there that they joined the New Christy Minstrels, and Maguire sang the lead vocals on the hits Green Green and Three Wheels on My Wagon. Barry Maguire's biggest hit, though, came in 1965 with Eve of Destruction, and he regularly updates the song for his shows to include the up-to-date events. But this place always seemed like a nice place to visit.

Let's go to San Francisco. It's written by John Carter and Ken Lewis, who are also the vocalists and songwriters for the Ivy League. The song was recorded by them, and then suddenly they had a problem. The song became a hit. Neither of them wanted to go on tour, so a band had to be quickly put together. Tony Burrows, who sung with them in the Ivy League, was chosen as the singer, and the musicians were taken from the backing band for the singer Billy Davis. Flowerpot Men did record further records, but none of them made it to the top end of the charts, and they eventually morphed into the group White Plains. Now, I guess we'd all like one of these.

When Were the Good Apples Fall was the last top 20 hit on the UK charts for the Australian group The Seekers. They were also the first Australian band to find success in the UK and the USA. They had a string of hits such as Morningtown Ride, A World of Our Own and The Carnival Is Over, which is an adaptation by Tom Springfield of the Russian folk song Stenka Razin. The singer Judith Durham left the band in 1968, and with the loss of her very distinctive voice, the group subsequently disbanded. They reunited back in 1992 and have continued to record and perform until Judith Durham sadly died back in 2022. Now, not many of the Beatles songs actually got covered and made it onto the charts. This one did, though.

The Overlanders were originally a British folk-based group who were active in the 1960s. They had a minor hit in the Chicago region of the USA, but apart from that, found it very difficult to have a hit in the middle of the beat music boom. That changed, though, when they released a cover version of one of the tracks on the Beatles' Rubber Soul album, Michelle. The Overlanders topped the charts with a song in 1966, with their version holding off another version from David and Jonathan, which only managed to get to number 11. The band broke up, though, in 1967. And it's time now for an absolute classic.

And the Platters and Twilight Time just about brings us to the end of this week's Golden Oldie Show. Thank you very much for your company, and look forward to being with you all again on the 15th of August, right here on Ems Fechtevelle. After the news and weather at the top of the hour, we have an afternoon of non-stop music for you, some of the best sounds around, right here on Ems Fechtevelle, der größte kleine Sender. From me, Clive Vickers-Clark, thanks again for listening, have a great week ahead and take good care of yourselves out there. And we'll play out this week with, appropriately enough, Simon and Garfunkel and Homeward Bound. And remember to keep the music playing and the memories alive. Bye!

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That's when I knew that your heart was scarring. Friends to lovers need a part to star in. Like, wait, babe, let me ask your part.

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What if I called? What if you come pick me up in your El Camino?

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Oh my, my, oh my, my love, I take one look at you, you're taking me.

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What my blood do? I woke up this morning, I wondered, what am I?